prayer. You know, he never pushes me away, but he bids

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Just lift up your hands and worship the Lord a few moments, will you please? Praise the name of Jesus. 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Praise God. 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

had 2 weeks vacation coming, so I thought I'd drive down to Florida, spend some time with an old friend, date a few girls, make a few parties, and just kind of live it up again. So I packed up my car, and then I called my mom in Tennessee and told her what I'd planned to do. And she said, "Son, are you coming by?" And I said, "Mom, I'm really pushed for time. But honey, I'll see you in a week or two." And I was driving through this little town in Georgia when I remembered today is Mama's birthday. Well, I thought I'd just stop and wire some flowers. Shouldn't take too long, then I'd be on my way. So I walked in the flower shop, and the first thing I saw was this little boy with his eyes full of tears. And I said, "Son, what's wrong?" And he said, "Mama loves roses, and today is her birthday, and I haven't seen her in almost a year.

He said, I live with Grandpa now, but I promised Mama some roses, because I talk to her all the time. I wanted to give her 5, because that's how old I am. But the lady said I couldn't buy them for just a dime. Well, the little feller's story kind of touched my heart. So I told the lady, just give him what he wanted and charge it to me. Well, that's when I told her to wire a dozen roses to my mama up in Chapel Hill, Tennessee. Well, I looked around, the little boy was gone. But all of a sudden, the door flew open and he came running back in. And he said, Mister, I forgot to thank you for the roses. He smiled and shook my hand and ran back out again. Well, I started on out of town, and I was feeling real proud of myself for thinking of my mama and really caring. When I looked out my window, I saw that same little boy kneeling by a grave in an old cemetery. Well, I stopped my car and walked over to where the little boy was kneeling down. And he smiled up at me and he said, this is where my mama stays. She says she sure does thank you for these pretty roses. Well, that's when I had to walk away. And I drove right back to that flower shop and I said, lady, have you sent those flowers to Tennessee? And she said, no, not yet. And I said, well, just never mind. I'll just take them back with me.

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He's the master of the wind and the storm that rages. When He speaks, all my darkness turns to light. One more time, please. Yes, His voice is a strong, mighty tower. 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One more time, please. 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

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I've got an idea that some of you watching by television, listening by radio, the devil has told you might as well quit. 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

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Let it bless your heart. 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Thank you, Jesus.

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And so today, this is just a brand new chorus, and I want you to feel free to try to sing it with us.

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I love you. And we worship you because you are God and God alone. 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Oh, come on and worship with me. Sing hallelujah, hallelujah.

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Our archipelago is calling for a fresh move of God. 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This is a sacred week to stand in the gap, to cry out for renewal, restoration, and spiritual awakening across our land. We believe that as we pray, heaven will respond, chains will break, hearts will return to God, and revival will sweep through our archipelago. Come and be a part of this divine moment. It's the time. It is now. Revival starts with us. The Baptist Association invites the entire archipelago to a powerful week of intercession for revival and spiritual restoration. February 23rd through 27th, Monday through Friday, from 6 p.m. to 9 p.m. live on Good News Radio Station 102.5 FM Stereo. And then on Thursday, from Thursday to Friday, prayer and fasting. Join us as we undergo 12-hour prayer chain from midnight to midday. And then on Saturday, February 28th, climax prayer and fasting at First Baptist Church from 9 a.m. to 12 p.m. Revival for the archipelago. Pray, fast, believe. The fire is falling again. May the Lord bless us.

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And as we magnify Him and make Him great and look at how great He is, we see how small we are.

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Of RCA Victor Records, here is In the Garden by George Beverly Shea. For my friend, Dr. Tram.

of RCA Victor Records. That was George Beverly Shea singing In the Garden for Dr. Tram. Hope you like that, Dr. Tram. Bye, zombies.

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me sing that verse one more time. 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
1: This beautiful day opens and we enjoy the breath of life. Come and enter into His presence as creatures shaped by our one and only Creator. He will carry us through paths of righteousness. He will fill us with joy and we will have eternal pleasure from His right hand. So as you begin this day, come and fill yourself with His presence. In whatsoever you may face, He will give you just a glimpse of His majesty and bountiful love. Come into His presence.

Good morning, everyone. This morning we read 1 Kings chapter 2, reading from verse 26 through to 35. And I'm reading from the New International Version. Here begins. To Abiathar the priest, the king said, "Go back to your fields in Anathoth. You deserve to die, but I will not put you to death, no. Because you carried the ark of the sovereign Lord before my father David and shared all my father's hardship." So Solomon removed Abiathar from the priesthood of the Lord, fulfilling the words of the Lord that had spoken at Shiloh about the house of Eli. When the news reached Joab, who had conspired with Adonijah, though not with Absalom, he fled to the tent of the Lord and took hold of the horns of the altar. King Solomon was told that Joab had fled to the tent of the Lord and was beside the altar. Then Solomon ordered Benaiah, son of Joiada, "Go and strike him down." But Benaiah entered the tent of the Lord and said to Joab, "The king says, come out." But he answered, "No, I will die here." Benaiah reported to the king. This is how Joab answered. Then the king commanded Benaiah, "Do as he says. Strike him down and bury him, and so clear me and my whole family of the guilt of the innocent blood that Joab shed. The Lord will repay him for the blood he shed, because without my father David knowing, he attacked two men and killed them with the sword, both of them, Abner, son of Ner, commander of Israel's army, and Amasa, son of Jether, commander of Judah's army, were better men and more upright than he. May the guilt of their blood rest on the head of Joab and his descendants forever, but on David and his descendants, his house and his throne, may there be the Lord's peace forever." So Benaiah, son of Joab, went up and struck down Joab and killed him. And he was buried at his home out in the country. The king put Benaiah, son of Joiada, over the army in Joab's position and replaced Abiathar with Zadok the priest. A reading from the word of God. Wow, my sisters and brothers, a lot of killing, blood, and so forth. This looks grimy in our today's context, but we have to look and interpret the text in its context at the time. The time they operated under the law. And here we are told in particular about two persons, Abiathar the priest and Joab. Solomon got rid of the priesthood of Abiathar because he came from the lineage of Eli. And this was already spoken about the lineage of Eli, that they would not have been the priest again. So Solomon fulfilled that. But what we want to focus on is Joab. Joab, as we know, was one of David's loyal leaders in the army. But it's obvious, as we had read before, that he now sided with Adonijah. He sided with Adonijah against Solomon. And hence, there was a problem. There was a problem, and Solomon had identified and decided that those who were not for him were against him. But what I want to highlight is that when news reached Joab about Abiathar the priest, he got scared. Obviously, that he himself was guilty of something
conspiring against Solomon. He knew that. So he was guilty. But interestingly, where did his guilt cause him to go? The text said, just like Adonijah, he ran to the tabernacle, the sanctuary, and took hold of the horn of the altar. So what did he do? He ran to a place where he thought he would have had security, doing all of that wrongs, and then he entered into the sanctuary of the Lord. My sisters and brothers, I believe we have some job around us, that one of the things that some people do is that they had committed all the kind of wrongs, do everything that's bad and disgraceful, and when they find themselves in problems, the first place they run to is church. Yes, this is what Job did. Job did that when he found himself and that his life was at risk, he ran into the sanctuary and stayed at the altar. Sisters and brothers, this is how some person, how they treat God. It's only when their lives are in danger that you see them in the church. You see them at the altar. You see them not even wanting to leave. My sisters and brothers, but is that really wrong? I wouldn't say it's wrong. It's not a bad place to be. But the problem is this, is your motive. What was his motive? We were not told that he went to the sanctuary and held on the altar and asked forgiveness or any confession or anything like that. But he ran there believing that no one would have touched him because he was in the sanctuary. My sisters and brothers, the purpose of the sanctuary, the purpose of the place of worship, the purpose of the tabernacle is to give glory and honor to Almighty God. But when Job went there, he did not go there to worship God. He did not go there to offer a confession. He did not go there to surrender his life to God. He went there because he thought that his life would have been preserved at the altar. And I want to bring it to us that for those persons who believe that they can just come to church without offering their lives to God, without confessing their sins, without accepting Jesus Christ and Lord and Savior, believing that their lives will be secure because they enter into the sanctuary, because they went to the altar. My sisters and brothers, it's a false sense of security. For Job, we need to understand what was the context then. In Exodus chapter 21 and verse 14, the law was that if someone had committed a murder against the neighbor and went to the altar, not a murder, and went to the altar, the person must be taken out and put to death. So they would have gone to the altar as a sense of security, believing that they are safe. But the law had said, no, should be taken out and put to death.
Here we see Job using the sanctuary, using the tabernacle, using the altar of the Lord for his own selfish purpose. It's a message to some of us. Why is it that you are going to church? Because you find yourself in problems? Are you going there for the genuine reason of surrendering to our Lord and Savior Jesus Christ? Or are you trying to use church for your own selfish gain? News came to Solomon. It came to Solomon where Job went following Adonijah, because Solomon had had mercy on Adonijah at the time. Possibly thought that Solomon would have had mercy on him. But no. Solomon sent Benaiah to strike him down. And possibly Benaiah was scared. But the king gave the order, get rid of him. And note what the text said, that what he had done at the time. He had killed Abner, son of Ner, the commander of the army of Israel, and Amasa, son of Jeter, commander of Judah's army. And I will explain. Job killed Abner because after a while, in 2 Samuel, I think, in chapter 3, came to David and said, listen, boy, Israel is supporting you, you know. I'll get the people to support you. Abner was King Saul's chief soldier, commander at the time. But he saw that David was the man, and he decided to bring Israel, the people of Israel, over the side of David. Joab was the chief soldier, commander of those who are in Judah. So when this kind of reconciliation took place, Joab was not there when he came to David, and David had a feast and so forth. Then the news was told to Joab that Abner came there, and what had happened. Joab decided that he was going to kill Abner because Abner was a loyal soldier for Saul. He believed, in my mind, that Abner would have taken his position. So with that, he went and met Abner, spoke to him, and then pushed a blade in him and killed him because of the threat to his position. David heard about it, mourned for Abner, and said that the blood will not be upon him and his generation, but the blood will be upon Joab and his family. In other words, someone who did not die in war is called innocent blood. So the blood would be upon Joab. Hence, Solomon was merely fulfilling something that was stated before. And not only that, but Joab was against Solomon. My sisters and brothers, what is it that I want to drive with us? One, you cannot use the sanctuary for your own selfish reasons. You cannot do that, or you should not do that. Number two, behold, that which you have done in the past and you have not asked for forgiveness for it will catch up with you in the end. It will catch up with you in the end. So what is the lesson for us? The lesson for us, be genuine before Almighty God. When you go to the place of worship, make sure you go for the right reason.
Make sure you go to serve the Lord and not for your own selfish purpose. Be careful, my brother, my sister, that the wrongs that you have done in past and you have not given it over to the Lord, confess it. My sisters and brothers, the same thing can end up happening to you. But we know then that we have a King. We have a King in our Lord Jesus Christ, that when you come to Him, He will not cast you out. If you come to Him genuinely, if you come to Him with confession of your sins, He is faithful and just to forgive you and cleanse you from all unrighteousness. Let us therefore, my sisters and brothers, that when we go to church, when we go into the sanctuary, when we go into the place of worship, we go to offer ourselves to God, all of ourselves, the wrongs, the rights, and everything to God, and not go and just want to hold on sacred things for our own selfish purpose. It will result in our own detriment. May God help us that we reflect on our lives for Christ's sake. Amen. Let us pray. Lord, we come to you today. We come in your presence, not for selfish reasons, but we have come to offer ourselves, the good about us, the very bad about us. We offer ourselves genuinely in your presence today. We pray that even when we come to the place of worship, that we may be there for the right reasons, not for our own selfish reason, believing then and having the superstition that the fact that we enter your sanctuary, we are safe. Help us to understand, Lord, that when we go to your sanctuary, we go for worship and we offer ourselves to you, Lord. So today, we ask your forgiveness for the wrongs that we have committed and for using your sanctuary for the wrong purpose, the wrong reason. Help us, Lord, that as your people, we may be genuine in all we say and do, especially when we go in the place of worship. So forgive us, Lord. We pray for the brother or the sister, or the one who is considering of just simply going to church, believing that's where they are secure. Help us to find our security in you and not just simply going to church. Hear our prayers, Lord, and answer. In your name we pray. Amen and amen.

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There's nothing too hard that God can't do for you. There's nothing that you've been in, nothing that you've done, that God can't forgive you. 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
0: What you say now?
1: All right.
0: 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What you say now?
1: All right.
0: 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What you

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2: 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I want to plead with you to please buy our original CDs with the silver stickers on them. Buying special recording or pirated work is killing us. The money you pay to the pirate or for special recording don't come to the artist. And so I plead with you to please look out for the original CDs with the silver stickers on them and help move your artist forward.

0: 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Yeah!
1: Our firm foundation.

instructs us to be holy as he is holy. 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We were in church one Sunday, Pastor Ann, and the Lord gave me the song. And I don't get many songs like that in the middle of service. But then it just started to roll out. That's what I'm saying.

0: To you, proclaiming, rejoicing,
1: dancing,
0: dancing, Lord, you.